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bush, party under the bridge, party at the restaurant, party at the club, party in the day, party in my house, party on the way to the party at the park, party in the bush, party under the bridge, 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
8: Hello. Good morning, everyone. You're tuned in to The Breakfast Show with me, Shermaine. Happy Wednesday. We're officially halfway through the week. Text me at 03142898989 and tell me what your morning looks like. Let's get into it with our first few songs.

Welcome back, everyone. I hope you enjoyed those few songs. So today is the 14th of October, and of course, we have to talk our famous birthdays, but before we do that, a very quick reminder. 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And always remember to wear your seatbelt whether you are driving or not, because it's always better to be safe than sorry. Alright, let's get to the famous faces celebrating birthdays today. First up, Ralph Lauren, the legendary American fashion designer who turned his name into one of the world's most recognizable fashion brands. From classic polo shirts to luxury collections and even home furnishings, the Ralph Lauren name has become synonymous with timeless American style. Also celebrating today is Ben Whishaw, the British actor known for a wide range of roles on stage and screen. Many audiences will recognize him as Q in the later James Bond films, the ones with Daniel Craig, as well as for his performances in Paddington, where he voices the much-loved bear. And last but certainly not least, happy birthday to Arthur Leclerc, the Monegasque racing driver and younger brother of Formula One star Charles Leclerc. He has also competed in single-seater racing categories, continuing the family's connection with motorsport. Happy birthday to all three of them. All right, let's listen to our next few songs, and I'll be back with more on The Breakfast Show.

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Welcome back, everyone. Let's talk our Today in History for the 14th of October. We have quite a few, so let's get through them one by one. First one up, on this day in 1973, Martin Scorsese's crime drama Mean Streets was released, starring Harvey Keitel and Robert De Niro. The film follows small-time criminals navigating loyalty, violence, and life on the streets of New York City. It became an important early work in Scorsese's career, helping establish the gritty storytelling style that would become one of his trademarks. It also marked the first collaboration between Scorsese and De Niro, a creative partnership that would go on to produce some of the most celebrated films in American cinema. And here's a behind-the-scenes detail for you. Scorsese himself edited Mean Streets, working with editor Sidney Levin. It was an early glimpse of a filmmaking partnership that would help shape movies for decades to come. All right, we have more Today in History for you guys after our next few songs.

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0: Welcome back, everyone. Let's continue with our Today in History. You might be wondering why we're giving everybody their own time, so to speak, but I guess they're all pretty important, like Martin Scorsese's Mean Streets. But this next one, I think still deserves its own slot, because on this day in 2007, reality TV got a new family to follow when Keeping Up with the Kardashians premiered on E! The series chronicled the personal lives, relationships, and business ventures of the Kardashian-Jenner family, turning their everyday moments into a major pop culture phenomenon. Created by Ryan Seacrest, there we go, haven't heard that name in a while, and Elliot Goldberg, the show helped transform the family into global celebrities and provided a platform for a growing business empire spanning beauty, fashion, and lifestyle brands. It also helped shape the reality TV landscape, where personal lives, family dynamics, and social media influence increasingly became part of the entertainment business. What began as a reality series about one famous family grew into a long-running franchise and a cultural talking point that lasted well beyond the original show. All right, let's listen to our next few songs, because we have our last Today in History to talk about after them.
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4: Let's go.

Welcome back, everyone. Let's round out our Today in History with this last piece of news. Well, it's not news, but more like a factoid, because on this day in 1994, Quentin Tarantino's Pulp Fiction arrived in cinemas, featuring an ensemble cast that included John Travolta, Samuel L. Jackson, Uma Thurman, Bruce Willis, and Bing Rhames. With its interlocking storylines, sharp dialogue, and non-linear structure, the film became one of the defining movies of the 1990s. It helped revive John Travolta's career and earned Tarantino and co-writer Roger Avery an Academy Award for Best Original Screenplay. There's an interesting behind-the-scenes detail about Bruce Willis. His work on the film took fewer than 20 days, according to a variety of sources. The movie was also an early example of the internet being used for film production, as studios began experimenting with online advertising in their emerging digital age. More than 30 years later, Pulp Fiction remains famous for its unforgettable characters, unexpected twists, and the way it changed the conversation around independent cinema. Alright, so if you want to go ahead and Google any of our Today in Histories or even our famous birthdays, a very quick reminder. The internet, although very fun and informative, is unfortunately rife with misinformation and disinformation. So be mindful of that, and AI-generated content, photos, and videos are very convincing, however not always real. Alright, let's listen to our next few songs, and I'll be back with more on The Breakfast Show.

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6: Peacock has officially given a series order to a new live-action scripted TV show set within the Fast and Furious universe. The project brings the long-running action franchise to TV, eyeing a targeted premiere window in 2028. The series is executive produced by franchise star Vin Diesel.
7: मैं हूं आसिम अजहर और मैं यूज करता हूं जैज 5G, पाकिस्तान का सबसे बड़ा और तेज तरीन 5G नेटवर्क। अब जो चाहे करो या कुछ ना करो, जैज 5G आपका, मर्जी भी आपकी। जैज 5G, हमारी सुपर पावर।
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And Islamabad, you could potentially experience the fun as well on the 31st of October at the PNCA Lawn. Alright, so before we listen to our next few songs, a very quick reminder. As we all know, October is Breast Cancer Awareness Month, which is a worldwide annual campaign to increase awareness and to promote regular screening and early detection of breast cancer. Early detection provides the best chance of successful treatment and cure. 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We all need to play our part in the fight against breast cancer. 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
6: Paper card hai?

Welcome back, everyone. So we spoke about AI yesterday, and we're going to be talking about it today as well, because Nicolas Cage is making it clear that when it comes to artificial intelligence, he's not willing to hand over control over his digital likeness, even if that means losing future work with a major studio. Speaking at New York Comic Con, Cage revealed that he refused to sign an AI waiver connected to Prime Video's Spider-Noir. The actor said he was uncomfortable with Amazon's approach to artificial intelligence and suggested he probably wouldn't work with the studio again. Cage was particularly pointed about the company's reported financial commitment to AI, saying, "I'm not an AI-friendly actor." He also said he wasn't part of what he described as Amazon's AI club. His concern touches on one of the entertainment industry's biggest ongoing debates. Who controls an actor's face, voice, and performance when digital technology can reproduce or alter them? Waivers and contractual permissions have become increasingly sensitive issues as studios explore new uses for generative AI. For Cage, the decision appears to be more than just a single contract. He also expressed an interest in working with younger Gen Z filmmakers who create their work by hand, rather than relying heavily on automated technology. And he's not stepping away from screen. He basically, sources report that Cage discussed upcoming projects, including the feature Parrish, and indicated that he would appear in the fifth season of HBO's True Detective. So while Hollywood continues to debate how AI should be used, Cage has drawn his own line. Protecting the human performance comes first, even if it costs him a few future collaborations. All right, let's listen to our next few songs, and I'll be back with more on The Breakfast Show. Not that-

the moment until it's already gone. And then it stays with you longer than anything else.

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4: Welcome back, everyone. So let's talk about a film about Facebook and the power of social media, which has hit a rather unwelcome real-world problem: getting people to watch it. Yep, Aaron Sorkin's The Social Reckoning, a companion film to the 2010 hit The Social Network, opened in fifth place at the North American box office, bringing in an estimated $5.5 million over its opening weekend. That fell short of the projected $7 to $8 million. The film, which Sorkin wrote and directed, follows a Facebook whistleblower who leaks internal documents to a reporter. Its cast includes Mikey Madison, Jeremy Allen White, and Jeremy Strong, and the production reportedly cost around $30 million before marketing and promotion. The opening is a sharp contrast with the original Social Network, directed by David Fincher. That film opened to more than $22 million in 2010 and eventually grossed over $224 million worldwide. It also received 8 Oscar nominations, winning 3. Audiences were less enthusiastic about the new film, giving it a B- cinema score, while critics delivered mixed to negative reviews. Meanwhile, horror proved the biggest box office draw. Other Mommy, starring Jessica Chastain, took the top spot with $27.5 million domestically and approximately $45.2 million worldwide. The film's production budget was reported at around $19 million. Other films in the weekend rankings included Verity, Resident Evil, and Tom Cruise's Digger, which dropped 60% in its second weekend to an estimated $3.2 million domestically. It's a reminder that even a high-profile follow-up to an Oscar-winning film can struggle to find an audience, especially when moviegoers have plenty of other options. And like we spoke about yesterday, we talked about Digger in depth and why it was flopping, unfortunately, at the box office, even when consumers asked for original movies. In this case, this is like an original adjacent movie, The Social Reckoning, because it's not a direct sequel. It's more kind of set in the same universe, and yet it still flopped. In this case, it's more apparently because David Fincher apparently didn't return. Aaron Sorkin is better off as a screenwriter than a director, at least according to the reviews that I've read. Will I still watch it? Yes, just because I'm curious to see. But I've also realized review bombing really does have an impact, so it's better to go watch something for yourself and make your own opinion. All right, let's listen to our next few songs, and I'll be back with more on The Breakfast Show.

Welcome back, everyone. Let's talk what's going on in the world of fashion. So after years of shaping some of the biggest names in luxury fashion, British designer Kim Jones is getting ready to put his own name front and center again. Jones has announced the launch of Kim Jones, his independent label, with the debut Fall-Winter 2027 collection. It marks a new chapter for a designer whose career has included leading creative roles at Louis Vuitton, Dior Men, and Fendi. The concept is built around versatility. Rather than being restricted by traditional menswear and womenswear categories, the collection is intended to offer a broader, more flexible wardrobe. Craftsmanship is also central to the plan. Most of the clothing will be manufactured in Japan, while the leather goods will be produced in Italy. The label aims to combine streetwear influences, practical heritage-inspired details, and luxury tailoring at what the brand describes as a considered price point. Jones says returning to work under his own name gives him more room to bring together his interests in fashion, art, and design, and to collaborate with people he admires. The launch strategy has a strong focus on Asia. The collection is scheduled to debut online through the brand's own website in mid-2027. Then in October 2027, the label plans to open its first physical store at Central Yards in Hong Kong, with further stores across Asia and selected international retail partnerships to follow. For Jones, this is a return to independence after years at the top of established fashion houses. And rather than simply repeating the formula of those luxury brands, he now has the opportunity to build a label around his own creative interests, from the clothes themselves to the artists and designers he chooses to work with. All right, let's listen to our next few songs and I'll be back with more on The Breakfast Show.

She a baddie, so keep me motivated, keep her around. I can't lose my temper, my members need me now. Been peeping the move, been peeping and copying style. 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You catch a vulnerable at the right time. I put you down on some real without even trying. Put you down on some real without even trying. Put you down on that real without even trying. However I feel about it, it's just how I feel about it, you know what I'm saying? I ain't too much gotta do no explaining. What's going on? You know, I'm going on, you know what I mean? Man, who this for?

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6: Peacock has officially given a series order to a new live-action scripted TV show set within the Fast and Furious universe. The project brings the long-running action franchise to TV, eyeing a targeted premiere window in 2028. The series is executive produced by franchise star Vin Diesel.
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4: Welcome back, everyone. And fellow Star Wars fans, excuse me, listen up because this one's for you. One of Darth Vader's most recognizable weapons is heading to auction. And the story behind the prop is almost as fascinating as the lightsaber duels themselves. The screen-matched hero dueling hilt from The Empire Strikes Back and The Return of the Jedi is scheduled to go under the hammer at Heritage Auctions on the 12th of November, with a starting bid of $1 million. But this wasn't originally designed as a futuristic weapon. The prop began life as a real piece of equipment, a British Micro Precision Products microflash camera flash attachment from the 1950s. Wow, that was a mouthful. The film crew transformed it by removing the manufacturer's nameplate, adding 7 black plastic T-rack grips, decorative wiring, and other details. A G-ring was fitted so Vader could hang the weapon from his belt. The result is a great example of the original Star Wars films' found object approach to design, taking ordinary items and turning them into objects that feel as though they belong in another galaxy. There was also a practical difference between this dueling version and the simpler hilt used in scenes without combat. Inside were solid aluminum cylinders and a steel rod that served as an anchor for interchangeable wooden blades. Those blades could be fitted with aluminum collars and secured with set screws. The construction mattered because the weapon had to survive demanding fight sequences. Early versions of the blades used reflective material to help the effects team create the glowing lightsaber effect, while later versions were painted white. And here's the catch for collectors. The auction lot includes the hilt, but sadly no blade. According to the auction information, no original prop blades are known to exist in private collections. It's a screen weapon assembled from everyday technology, carefully modified for filming, and now a piece of movie history in its own right. And more to talk about after our next few songs.

Welcome back, everyone. So, yes, fellow Star Wars fans, you should be listening. I should say still listening, because Darth Vader's lightsaber is not just an iconic movie prop. It's also a serious piece of Hollywood memorabilia with an auction history that has already made headlines. The hilt, now heading to Heritage Auctions, previously sold at a prop store auction in LA on the 4th of September 2025 for $3.6 million. That sale set a record for a screen-used Star Wars prop at the time. But the record didn't last. Luke Skywalker's lightsaber from the duel with Vader in The Empire Strikes Back later sold at Heritage Auctions for $3.75 million on the 15th of July, taking the top spot and putting the weapons of father and son on either side of the auction record story. Now, Vader's dueling hilt is back on the market, with Heritage setting a starting bid of $1 million for the 12th of November 2026 sale. That starting figure is not a prediction of the final price. The auction house also lists a 25% buyer's premium, meaning a winning bid at $1 million starting price would eventually come to $1.25 million before taxes and shipping. The prop's provenance is supported by specific details that can be matched to the films. A distinctive bend in the D-ring matches a production photograph from The Empire Strikes Back, while a dent in the lower end cap matches a close-up from The Return of the Jedi. The hilt also shows the wear of a working prop. Part of the upper shroud has been cut away, and there's a crack along the back. One grip is partly broken, and scratches are visible across the piece. Heritage notes similarities to props seen in the original Star Wars film, but does not claim this particular hilt appeared in the 1977 movie because that connection cannot be established conclusively. For collectors, the appeal is a combination of screen history, physical evidence, and a record-setting auction past. The big question now is whether the Force and the bidders will be with Vader's weapon when it returns to the auction block. All right, let's listen to our next few songs, and I'll be back with more on The Breakfast Show.

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11: Welcome back, everyone. So let's talk about something important, because as another smog season gets underway in Punjab, the question is not simply where the pollution is coming from. It's how many different sources are contributing to the problem. A World Bank source apportionment study cited in the material identifies residential activities as the largest contributor to Punjab's annual fine particle pollution, accounting for 23% of the PM2.5 burden. So, transport and industry each account for 16%, while agriculture and livestock contribute 13%. Municipal solid waste burning adds another 7%. Those figures matter because they show that the problem cannot be blamed on one activity or industry alone. Agricultural stubble burning can make conditions dramatically worse during particular periods. But pollution also comes from everyday sources, including vehicle exhaust, household fuel use, industrial emissions, and the burning of rubbish. That means the response has to be broader than seasonal crackdowns alone. Tackling the problem requires attention to transport, homes, industry, agricultural practices, and waste management, all sources that contribute in different ways throughout the year. Punjab authorities have also been expanding their monitoring and enforcement efforts ahead of smog season. In September of 2026, the province launched upgraded features for its air quality dashboard, drawing on data from 59 monitoring stations. The system integrates real-time readings with satellite information, weather data and pollution forecasts to help identify hotspots and predict how air quality may change. The Punjab Environmental Protection Agency has also deployed night surveillance squads and drones to monitor areas at high risk of stubble burning. These tools can help authorities identify pollution and respond more quickly. But the underlying challenge remains complex. The source figures point to a combination of residential, transport, industrial, agricultural and waste-related emissions. Punjab's smog crisis is therefore not a single source problem, and addressing it will require action across all of those sectors, backed by reliable monitoring and consistent enforcement. All right, let's listen to our next few songs, and I'll be back with more on The Breakfast Show.

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5: Peacock has officially given a series order to a new live-action scripted TV show set within the Fast and Furious universe. The project brings the long-running action franchise to TV, eyeing a targeted premiere window in 2028. 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

Party in the bush, party under the bridge, party at the restaurant, party at the club, party in the day, party at my house, party on the way to the party at the park. Party in the bush, party under the bridge, party at the restaurant, party at the club, party in the day, party at my house, party on the park. 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
2: Hey guys, welcome to The Rush Hour. I'm your host, ABD, and it is Wednesday, the best day of the week. We are 2 days away from the weekend. We all know The Rush Hour is the day where we love Wednesday. It is amazing. It is the 14th of October. If it is your birthday today, please WhatsApp in on 03142898989 so I can wish you a very happy birthday. I hope you've been having a great day. I hope you are on your way home. If not, I hope that you get to go home soon. I'm now going to cut to a break, play some music for you. When we come back, we have famous birthdays of today.

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12: Welcome back to The Rush Hour. I'm your host, ABD, and we are going through Fahim's birthdays of today. But before that, we have a listener, Ali, who has messaged in. Happy birthday, Ali. I hope you have an absolutely fantastic day. It is a Wednesday. What a blessed day to have a birthday. It is just amazing vibes. And please let me know what you are doing for your birthday. Are you celebrating on the weekend? Are you doing something today? When are you doing it? Famous birthdays of today. First up, actually, you know what? I'm going to save this for last. So we have Ralph Lauren. It is his birthday today. Absolutely icon. I think he's one of my favorite designers. I absolutely love the designs of Ralph Lauren. I think just overall, it's a very subtle brand and I really, really, really like it. Next up, we have Esra Bilgic. I hope I'm pronouncing that right. She is the actress from Resurrection Ertugrul, you know, that Turkish drama that went around Pakistan like nobody's business. It was just every household was watching Ertugrul. And I think because of that, she's also become very big in the Pakistani space. We have Ben Whishaw. If you do not know who he is, I'm sure you will after I tell you. He is Q from James Bond. So you must know him. And I just think as an actor, he is so, so, so versatile. Whether you look at him in This Is Going to Hurt and even then Paddington, like he just does such diverse roles. I think he is absolutely amazing. And the way he changes his looks for each character also just, it's insane to me. I've been saving the best for last, Mr. Usher. It is his birthday today and I don't know why, but my favorite song of his as of this moment is DJ Got Us Fallen in Love. So this is DJ Got Us Fallen in Love by Usher.

Welcome back to The Rasha. I'm your host, ABD, and we are going through today in history. Now, on the 14th of October in 1973, the classic film Mean Streets from Martin Scorsese, starring Robert De Niro, was premiered essentially. Now, my question about this is that I feel like Martin Scorsese and Robert De Niro, them just paired together is like, I think it's a cinematic masterpiece, you know, before it's even done. And the best part about this film was it was actually the first collaboration between the two. And Martin Scorsese also edited this film himself with the help of Sidney Levin. So I just think, also, I think if I'm not mistaken, in 1973, it was not digital editing. I think it was actual editing of the film, which I think is even more impressive. And I just, you know, please WhatsApp in on 03142898989 about your opinion. But I think an editor, you know, directing a film themselves is so, so important and so integral for the outcome of the film to be exactly how they envisioned it and shot it. And yes, I do know they're all a part of the process, but I think being heavily invested in the edit is a really important part. Also on this day in 2007, Keeping Up with the Kardashians premiered on Channel E. Now guys, I'll be very honest, I've watched a couple of episodes. It is a guilty pleasure. I love Kendall. I think the entire Kardashian clan together is absolutely hilarious. And I think the thing that blew me away while just, you know, researching on this today, the show was created by Ryan Seacrest. That is insane. I never had any idea that he had anything to do with this, but I wonder if he gets like royalties or something, or maybe he just got paid out once, I'm not sure. On the 14th of October, last but definitely not the least, in 1994, the hit film Pulp Fiction by Quentin Tarantino, starring Samuel L. Jackson, Bruce Willis, and John Travolta, was released. Now, I did not know this, but the movie was one of the first films to use the internet for advertising. That's crazy that in 1994, the internet was just coming around for like advertising, whereas now that is your main place where people advertise. It's crazy how the world changes, guys. I'm gonna cut to a break. Enjoy the music.

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Welcome back to The Rasha. I'm your host, ABD, and we are going to start the show with some tech news about Ray-Ban. Now, Ray-Ban has officially launched their Meta audio glasses, and I think that was, you know, in the making after the backlash they got against the camera-enabled glasses, because a lot of people were calling them the creep glasses, and that was literally like they were dubbed the creep glasses all over the internet. Now, these new Ray-Ban Meta Audio, they are lighter, they're more comfortable, and they have better battery life, which is amazing. And I think that makes sense because it's essentially probably a similar battery in there, but there's no camera usage, which is good for them. Now, you have two different frame styles for $349 or $350, the audio glasses only. You have the Burbank, which is essentially like a Wayfarer, but it's like slightly thinner. And then you have the Clubmaster, which I personally love. Like, I think one of my favorite styles of glass, and one that I still wear, is the Clubmaster. I don't know why, and I never knew it was called the Clubmaster, but I think they are just my favorite style of sunglasses. Now, from the front, you can't really tell that these are smart glasses, and I think the main reason behind that is you usually see the cameras on the Ray-Ban glasses, and that's how you know that, okay, these are smart glasses. Now, without that camera, you can't really see like the stems, you know, on the sides. You can't really see the speakers. You can't see the mics. So to an average person, it looks like a normal pair of glasses. And I think that's my favorite thing about it. The setup is overall very similar to Meta's other glasses. The right arm still has a touchpad for controlling volume, answering calls, and other functions. Another really amazing feature about this is you have an inward-facing LED for notifications. So yes, no one on the outside might know that it's a smart pair of glasses, but you don't need to wear an Apple Watch or anything. And for the people, especially like myself, that wear glasses, I think it's absolutely amazing. You just have a little notification going, oh, okay, I got something. Take out your phone, check it. If it's not important, put the phone away. Absolutely amazing. The company actually had to rebuild the speaker and microphone setup to work on a smaller frame. You have 6 mics and open ear speakers, very similar to Shure's, and we see a lot of new headphones coming out of this as well. I will cut to a break because I've rambled on quite a bit about this, but I have a little more to say about this after the break.

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She a baddie, so keep me motivated, keep her around. I can't lose my temper, my members need me now. Been people moving, people in their copying style. I been making hella sacrifices this whole while. You catch a vulnerable at the right time. I put you down on some real without even trying. Put you down on some real without even trying. Put you down on that real without even trying. However I feel about it, it's just how I feel about it, you know what I'm saying? I ain't too much gotta do no explaining. What's going on? You know, I'm going on, you know what I mean? Man, who this for?

Welcome back to The Rasha. I'm your host, ABD, and we are talking about the new Ray-Ban glasses that are audio only, where they've ditched the camera to try and get rid of that creep glasses name that is going around. Now, we spoke about it having six mics and open ear speakers, but what I found most interesting is someone that reviewed this or like tested it out, they said they asked their friends and family if they sounded clearer or not when using them. And they actually sounded clearer on calls when they were wearing the audio glasses compared to second gen AirPod Pros. That is big in my opinion, because I think AirPods do a very good job to a certain extent for, you know, taking your voice and on calls and all. So the fact that these are doing better than that is amazing, and I love the fact that they are not in-ear. I think bone conduction is one of my favorite things, even the open-ear speakers. I think they are just much better alternative. You can hear your surroundings. And yes, if you're going in a tube or something, you need some active noise cancellation, then use your headphones. But for day-to-day activities, I think this is absolutely amazing. Speaking of, you have 12 hours on a charge with mixed use and up to 6 hours of continuous audio playback. So that is, again, that makes sense. 6 hours on a continuous audio playback is very good in my opinion when it comes to headphones. 6 hours of continuous audio playback, and you're not doing that usually day to day, right? So 12 hours on a charge with mixed use is amazing. Now, while there is no camera, there is a lot of the AI smart features as well, which includes live translation, walking navigation, and Meta is also planning to bring its AI agent Muse, which is amazing. Now, I'm not sure if you can do this, but there's also an action button. So instead of, you know, because I can't imagine if you're wearing your glasses in public and just say, hey, Meta, and talk, people are going to be like, what's he doing? But if you have an action button, you say, okay, you know, schedule a meeting for 4 p.m. with XYZ, it works. Like, that's really good. And if you have an AI agent, which is essentially your assistant just on your face, that is amazing. Now, people are questioning, does ditching the cameras also solve the privacy issue? Can I be honest? No. I think people are never going to be happy. I think this is the best Meta could have done. And people are saying that these audio snippets may also be heard by trained reviewers and all of that when they're trying to teach, you know, the AI how to work stuff. So what? I don't think someone who is training an AI model somewhere is going to be so pressed about you talking about the laundry not being done or a fight you are having with a parent, a partner, a sibling, something. Like, it's not that deep. You're not that relevant. So I don't understand this extent of privacy concerns. I do understand with, like, you know, the camera ones, what if they can see your day-to-day life? You know, obviously sensitive stuff in your day-to-day life goes on, your banking details, whatever it may be. But I think the audio thing is a bit much in my opinion. Like, it's just too much. I don't know. But yeah, backlash is unlikely to go away just because they've now made a pair of camera-free glasses, because they do also make their camera glasses. But I think this is a step in the right direction for, you know, certain places, because a lot of places are banning smart glasses with the cameras. So if someone actually needs them for, you know, audio reasons or whatever, I think this is a great, great, great product. What's happened on 031-428-9898-9? And let me know your thoughts, guys. Sorry for talking so much. I'm going to play some music for you now.

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Welcome back to the Rasha. I'm your host, ABD. And guys, I just want to do a quick PSA. We all know October is Breast Cancer Awareness Month. It is also known as Pinktober. It is a worldwide annual campaign to just overall increase awareness and to also promote regular screenings and self-examination and early detection of breast cancer. Early detection provides the best chance of successful treatment and cure, and over 3.5 million breast cancer survivors are alive today solely thanks to advances in screening, detection, and treatment. We all need to play our part in the fight against breast cancer. If you have any friend, any loved one, or yourself, please educate yourself on this topic. This is not something I feel like we should wait for. It is just, I think the most important thing is prevention is better than cure. Nip it in the bud. See and, you know, be more aware of the signs and symptoms that you can catch it in its early stages if, God forbid, you are in that situation or a loved one is. That is all, guys. I know that's a bit of a heavy topic, but we do need to use this show for good as well. I'm going to cut to a break, try to bring back the vibes, play some nice music for you. When we come back, we are going to be going through thought-provoking thoughts.

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6: Welcome back to The Rush Hour. I'm your host ABD and we are going to thought-provoking thoughts. Now the first one we have is buying a book and actually reading the book are two completely separate hobbies. Collecting unread books on a shelf just to look intellectual brings far more joy than actually opening them. Unfortunately, I can agree. You know, I have so many books in my collection. Like, if you look at my book collection, you're going to be like, wow, this guy really knows what he's talking about. And then you ask me, which ones have you read? And maybe I've read Biff and Chip, you know, the one we read when we were kids. I'm not a reader, unfortunately. I do love a lot of, you know, intellectual stuff. I was talking to someone about this yesterday. It's just that I don't like reading intellectual stuff. Like, I love watching intellectual stuff. I like a lot of information. I love science. I love to see how stuff works. But it's just for me, I feel like reading is just not my thing. And I know that's not a good thing. I think reading is absolutely amazing. If you are young, you know, and you're like teens, definitely read. It's amazing. But it's just something I unfortunately never got into. And I really wish I did because I think you seem a lot smarter. Like, you know, if I get on the plane and I have like 6 shows on Netflix downloaded or a podcast downloaded and I take my iPad out, the person next to me is reading a book, I automatically feel a little bit inferior. You know, I'm like, this guy next to me is really smart. You know, what am I doing? But yes, I don't know. Please WhatsApp in 03142898989. Are any of you like this or you all like also really smart and just read your books? Am I just the sore like thumb here? I don't understand. Anyway, guys, I'm going to cut to a break. I rambled quite a bit in that. We have 2 more thought-provoking thoughts.

Welcome back to The Rasha. I'm your host, ABD, and we are going through some thought-provoking thoughts. Now, rereading an email or text message after you've already sent it hits 10 times harder than proofreading it beforehand. You just want to admire your own literary masterpiece and make sure you sounded polite. So I'll say this, I hate it when you reread something and you're proofreading it and you're like, okay, you know what, it's good to send, and you send it and like you do your reread after like admiring your work and you realize the issues. Oh my God, there's nothing that hits worse than that, to the point where I think it happened quite a bit to me, like one random day. And there came a point where I was like, I'm just not going to read it after because I can't control it. It's already been sent. I'm not going to send another revision email with like your with an apostrophe or something, you know? So I think in that sense, you know, it's a hit or miss. I think it's dependent on the day. Next up we have is, there is a distinct psychological difference between spending 1,000 rupees on a meal versus spending 800 rupees on the meal plus 200 rupees for delivery. That 200 rupee delivery fees feels like a personal insult to your bank account. You know what? No, I think it depends. If I'm ordering from like on call, then yes, this might annoy me. But I think on Foodpanda, I don't really think about it much. You know, it's like when I'm ordering online, it's just like, oh, okay, yes, they're charging me an exorbitant amount for something. It is what it is. You know, at the end of the day, as long as my total food is coming under a certain budget that I'd allocated in my head, I think then that makes sense. But yes, I think also, please correct me if I'm wrong, and I want you guys to WhatsApp in and let me know, 031-428-9889. Is it just me, or have all restaurants, ever since the fuel prices have gone up, have they started charging for delivery? Like that, I don't know what I ordered, but they charge for delivery. And I was like, they've never charged for delivery. And then I asked the guy, I was like, oh, by the way, is this a thing? And he was like, yeah, ever since the fuel prices have gone up, this has become a thing. And then another restaurant did as well the same evening. And I was like, oh my God, I think this is actually becoming a thing. Because before it was always like free delivery. So again, I'm not sure if I'm the only one in seeing this, but please WhatsApp in on 031-428-9889 and let me know.

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It is happening in Faisalabad on the 23rd of October at the Naturals Club and Resort, and the 31st of October in Islamabad at the PNCA Lawn. Guys, you do not want to miss this. Sajjad Ali is an absolute legend. You do need to go see this, especially live in concert. It just hits different. So make sure you grab your tickets. 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

All right, guys, you know what this is. Save the best for the last. We are going to what is happening in your city. Juventus is bringing the pop legend and absolute icon, Sajjad Ali.

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12: All right, guys, that is it for today's show. I hope you enjoyed. I hope you are, you know, now by this time home or almost home. I just hope so. If you are stuck in traffic, I'm so, so sorry. I know the traffic can be very annoying at this time. Now, I will see you tomorrow at 5 p.m., but I want you to just keep in mind that Friday is just 2 days away and the weekend is around the corner. Stay safe, take care, and I'll see you tomorrow. See you.

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16: Hello there, folks. Welcome to another episode of The Dark Room. I'm Tapu Javeri, and we have some incredible R&B music in store for you. Starting you off with the big sister, or little sister. This is Janet Jackson, and That's the Way Love Goes.
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0: 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That's the way.
1: 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That was the incredible Janet Jackson, and I really love this track. It is one of those classic R&B tracks which just doesn't falter. And since I played you Janet, this is Michael with Off the Wall, Michael Jackson.

You're in the dark room, City FM 89. That was Michael Jackson from his first big album, Alone, from his brothers, Off the Wall, that track. And let's make it steamy right now. This is Britney Spears with I'm a Slave for You.

You're in the dark room. I am Tapu Javeri. A big shout out to my dark room family, to the wonderful Sam. I hope she is listening in and enjoying the music. Up next, Mary J. Blige with Family Affair.

The fabulous Mary J. Blige, her first album, What the 411, was just incredible. If you haven't heard it, you really should. And that was Family Affair, something very odd for her because she doesn't do this type of music anymore. Let's move on to another family. This is Destiny's Child with Beyoncé and sisters doing Bootylicious.

You're in the dark room, City FM 89, playing your ton of incredible R&B music. Most of the stuff is from the 80s and 90s, so I hope you all are enjoying it. That was Destiny's Child, Beyoncé singing All About Bootylicious with a little help from Stevie Nicks' song, which they sampled. And this here is Nelly with Hot in Here.

Here in the dark room, City FM 89, I hope you all are staying safe and keeping well. A big shout out to their family and to how everyone is out there. I hope they are doing well. I guess we're going to put you through with more fabulous songs. This is the Pussycat Dolls again with Don't Ya.

putting an R&B track show together is so much fun. I have missed these songs for a long time. And when you get into them, there's just one after the other, and every one of them is a rocking track. Meanwhile, this is Kellis, and we're going to find out what brings everyone to the yard. Milkshake.

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12: You're in the Dark Room, City FM 89. We are figuring out what brings all the boys to the yard. And as Kailas has told us, it's milkshake. But I can bet that the next one brings more boys to the yards. This is Britney Spears again with Toxic.

0: I've been playing you a ton of R&B, and in the same era, and there was another genre floating around which had a little rap in it. I'm going to add that to this playlist. So Blackstreet up next with a little help from Dr. Dre. This is No Diggity.
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0: That was probably one of my favorite R&B / rap tracks. Blackstreet with No Diggity, and up next, Cisco with Thong Song.
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4: Peacock has officially given a series order to a new live-action scripted TV show set within the Fast and Furious universe. The project brings the long-running action franchise to TV, eyeing a targeted premiere window in 2028. The series is executive produced by franchise star Vin Diesel.
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8: 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Up next, we have Justin Timberlake and a duet with Sierra. And this is Love Magic.
7: Go.

I hope you all are doing well. We're going to tone the music down a bit and go into a little more classic R&B. And this one is going to be fabulous. Mark Morrison with Return of the Mac.

A big shout out to the Dark Room family, to the wonderful Sam. When you take a sort of an R&B track and you add a bit of old world fantasy in it, you create this. Mariah Carey, Fantasy, sampling the fabulous Tom Tom Club.

You're still in the dark room. I am still playing you a ton of R&B. There are songs which I would love to play, but unfortunately, when you get into this kind of music, there's a lot of, censor. So I'm going to play you a track which I would have played the other one, but I'm still playing this version of CeeLo Green. This is CeeLo Green with Bright Lights, Bigger City.

City FM 89, Tapu Jhaveri and the Dark Room. And you know exactly what track I would have played had it not been sensible. Anyway, I'm going on to more fabulous music. This is Janet Jackson again. I played her in the beginning. I'm playing her again. This time you can call her Miss Jackson if you're nasty, because this one is Got Till It's Gone.

The fabulous Janet Jackson with that and a little bit of sampling from Joni Mitchell's Big Yellow Taxi. A great track. Meanwhile, this is just as wonderful. Nelly Furtado with I'm Like a Bird.

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You have been listening to The Dark Room. I am Tapu Javeri, and I am signing out. I hope you all enjoyed the music, leaving you with my last track, which is the incredible Sade and Bulletproof Soul. And Tapu Javeri saying, Thafis, see you all next week in The Dark Room. 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
2: Party in the park, party in the bush, party under the bridge, party at the restaurant, party at the club, party in the day, party in my house, party on the way to the party at the park.

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